0: Marwa Ahmed, Barbara Eremo,
1: Laboratorio Baobab,
0: il Baobab Ensemble.

0: Could you please tell us about your first encounters with Robert Mapplethorpe, who was not a famous photographer at that time?
1: He wasn't famous anything. I mean, it's very funny, though, because sometimes people read my book and they say, well, you drop all these names. You seem like you ran around with all these famous people. And I said, none of us were famous. Even Allen Ginsberg wasn't famous. I mean, there was a cult of people that appreciated him, but most of the beat poets, Gregory Corso never had any money. Everybody was scrambling. Jim Carroll was just a kid. It wasn't, the cult of celebrity was not so big then. Even rock stars that I met that lived in the Chelsea Hotel at the same time as us, they weren't much different. I met Robert by chance. I met him going to Brooklyn looking for some friends, and my friends had moved, and they told me to go in a room and ask the boy in there if he knew where they went. And so I went in the room, and there was a boy sleeping. And I stood there and looked at him, and it was like looking at a shepherd boy sleeping, because he had all these masses of dark, curly hair. He was a slender boy and just sleeping peacefully. And he woke up, and I was standing there, and he smiled at me. And from that moment, it just seemed like we were destined to be friends or destined to know each other. It's just his smile was so totally welcoming. It held nothing back. I was just a stranger standing in front of him. And that was my first meeting with Robert. Jesus.

0: Mapplethorpe sapeva che da quelle cantine newyorkesi Patti Smith sarebbe poi divenuta una delle più importanti icone rock della storia. Era arcana, ma magnetica, soave nello spirito, ma atrocemente drammatica nello sguardo. Si innamorarono.
1: The second meeting you had or encounter was in Tompkins Square Park.
2: No,
1: right?
2: That was the third.
1: Okay.
2: The second was Robert also worked in a bookstore. He worked in this bookstore named Brentano's. He worked downtown, and I worked uptown in the same bookstore. And he had some kind of credit slip, and he wanted to buy something, and he came into my bookstore uptown because they sold ethnic jewelry. And there was a Persian necklace there that I really loved. It wasn't expensive, and it was very simple, but it seemed mystical to me. And I really wanted it, but I didn't have the money to buy it. And so Robert came in, and we said hello, and he remembered me. And he was there for like an hour, looking at every single thing. And then he pointed to the Persian necklace and said, I want that. And I couldn't believe he picked there, because there were hundreds of things there, that he picked the one thing that I wanted. So I wrapped it up and gave it to him. And to this day, I don't know how I got the guts or the balls to say this, but I said to him, don't give it to any girl but me. And he said, I won't, and he left. And then the next time I met him, I was in a funny situation because a week had gone by working. In New York City, you have to work 2 weeks before you get a paycheck. I didn't know that, and because it wasn't like that in New Jersey. And I was so hungry, and I worked for a week, stood in line for my paycheck, and they said, no, next week. And I was really crying. I was so disappointed. And then this guy asked me for dinner, if I wanted to go out for dinner, a strange guy, an older guy, 30 years old. But he was kind of square, you know, and I was really nervous. I had never gone out with an older guy before. And my mother always said, you know, don't take anything from strangers because they always want something in return, especially a guy. So I'm thinking, oh, all right. But I was so hungry, I decided to go. So he took me to eat, and I was nervous the whole time. And then we walked down to Tompkins Square Park, which was the East Village, the grittiest of the parks and the coolest. And it's where all the hippies slept and everything. And I was sitting there on a park bench with him, and he asked me to come up to his apartment and have a cocktail. And I thought, oh, this is just what my mother told me about. So I was trying to figure out what to do and how to get out of this. And I was really nervous because it just seemed like such a difficult situation. And all of a sudden I looked, and coming up the path was the boy, was Robert. And I didn't even know his name, actually. He was just the boy. And I saw him, and I just impulsively ran up to him, and I said, do you remember me? And he said, of course. And I said, will you pretend you're my boyfriend? And he said, yes. So I took him over to the guy, and I said, this is my boyfriend. He's really mad. And I said, so I have to go. And the guy was like looking at me like I was crazy. And I grabbed Robert's hand and I said, run. So Robert and I ran, you know, ran away. And then finally we sat on a stoop and I said, oh, thank you. You saved my life. And then I said, well, I said, I guess we should exchange names. My name is Patty. And he said, my name is Bob. And I said, Bob, you don't really seem like a Bob. Can I call you Robert? And he said, sure. So I called him Robert. And then after a time, everybody called him Robert.

0: my returning. Keep my lover's arms outstretched and yearning. Please be sure the flame of love keeps burning in a heart.
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0: Could you please tell us about your first encounters with Robert Mapplethorpe, who was not a famous photographer at that time?
1: He wasn't famous anything. I mean, it's very funny, though, because sometimes people read my book and they say, well, you drop all these names. You seem like you ran around with all these famous people. And I said, none of us were famous. Even Allen Ginsberg wasn't famous. I mean, there was a cult of people that appreciated him, but most of the beat poets, Gregory Corso never had any money. Everybody was scrambling. Jim Carroll was just a kid. It wasn't, the cult of celebrity was not so big then. Even rock stars that I met that lived in the Chelsea Hotel at the same time as us, they weren't much different. I met Robert by chance. I met him going to Brooklyn looking for some friends, and my friends had moved, and they told me to go in a room and ask the boy in there if he knew where they went. And so I went in the room, and there was a boy sleeping. And I stood there and looked at him, and it was like looking at a shepherd boy sleeping, because he had all these masses of dark, curly hair. He was a slender boy and just sleeping peacefully. And he woke up, and I was standing there, and he smiled at me. And from that moment, it just seemed like we were destined to be friends or destined to know each other. It's just his smile was so totally welcoming. It held nothing back. I was just a stranger standing in front of him. And that was my first meeting with Robert. Jesus.

0: Mapplethorpe sapeva che da quelle cantine newyorkesi Patti Smith sarebbe poi divenuta una delle più importanti icone rock della storia. Era arcana, ma magnetica, soave nello spirito, ma atrocemente drammatica nello sguardo. Si innamorarono.
1: The second meeting you had or encounter was in Tompkins Square Park.
2: No,
1: right?
2: That was the third.
1: Okay.
2: The second was Robert also worked in a bookstore. He worked in this bookstore named Brentano's. He worked downtown, and I worked uptown in the same bookstore. And he had some kind of credit slip, and he wanted to buy something, and he came into my bookstore uptown because they sold ethnic jewelry. And there was a Persian necklace there that I really loved. It wasn't expensive, and it was very simple, but it seemed mystical to me. And I really wanted it, but I didn't have the money to buy it. And so Robert came in, and we said hello, and he remembered me. And he was there for like an hour, looking at every single thing. And then he pointed to the Persian necklace and said, "I want that." And I couldn't believe he picked there, because there were hundreds of things there, that he picked the one thing that I wanted. So I wrapped it up and gave it to him. And to this day, I don't know how I got the guts or the balls to say this, but I said to him, "Don't give it to any girl but me." And he said, "I won't," and he left. And then the next time I met him, I was in a funny situation, because a week had gone by working. In New York City, you have to work 2 weeks before you get a paycheck. I didn't know that, and because it wasn't like that in New Jersey. And I was so hungry, and I worked for a week, stood in line for my paycheck, and they said, "No, next week." And I was really crying. I was so disappointed. And then this guy asked me for dinner, if I wanted to go out for dinner, a strange guy, an older guy, 30 years old. But he was kind of square, you know, and I was really nervous. I had never gone out with an older guy before. And my mother always said, you know, don't take anything from strangers, because they always want something in return, especially a guy. So I'm thinking, oh, all right. But I was so hungry, I decided to go. So he took me to eat, and I was nervous the whole time. And then we walked down to Tompkins Square Park, which was the East Village, the grittiest of the parks and the coolest. And it's where all the hippies slept and everything. And I was sitting there on a park bench with him, and he asked me to come up to his apartment and have a cocktail. And I thought, oh, this is just what my mother told me about. So I was trying to figure out what to do and how to get out of this. And I was really nervous, because it just seemed like such a difficult situation. And all of a sudden, I looked, and coming up the path was the boy, was Robert. And I didn't even know his name, actually. He was just the boy. And I saw him, and I just impulsively ran up to him, and I said, "Do you remember me?" And he said, "Of course." And I said, "Will you pretend you're my boyfriend?" And he said, "Yes." So I took him over to the guy, and I said, "This is my boyfriend. He's really mad." And I said, "So I have to go." And the guy was like looking at me like I was crazy. And I grabbed Robert's hand and I said, "Run!" So Robert and I ran, you know, ran away. And then finally we sat on a stoop and I said, "Oh, thank you. You saved my life." And then I said, well, I said, I guess we should exchange names. My name is Patty. And he said, my name is Bob. And I said, Bob, you don't really seem like a Bob. Can I call you Robert? And he said, sure. So I called him Robert. And then after a time, everybody called him Robert.

0: Marwa Ahmed, Barbara Eremo,
1: Laboratorio Papa,
0: il Babam Ensemble.

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Yeah, yeah, yeah, yeah, yeah, nowhere. Like a nun with a gun, I'm wonderful fun.

0: Could you please tell us about your first encounters with Robert Mapplethorpe, who was not a famous photographer at that time?
1: He wasn't famous anything. I mean, it's very funny, though, because sometimes people read my book and they say, well, you drop all these names. You seem like you ran around with all these famous people. And I said, none of us were famous. Even Allen Ginsberg wasn't famous. I mean, there was a cult of people that appreciated him, but most of the beat poets, Gregory Corso never had any money. Everybody was scrambling. Jim Carroll was just a kid. It wasn't, the cult of celebrity was not so big then. Even rock stars that I met that lived in the Chelsea Hotel at the same time as us, they weren't much different. I met Robert by chance. I met him going to Brooklyn looking for some friends, and my friends had moved, and they told me to go in a room and ask the boy in there if he knew where they went. And so I went in the room, and there was a boy sleeping. And I stood there and looked at him, and it was like looking at a shepherd boy sleeping, because he had all these masses of dark, curly hair. He was a slender boy and just sleeping peacefully. And he woke up, and I was standing there, and he smiled at me. And from that moment, it just seemed like we were destined to be friends or destined to know each other. It's just his smile was so totally welcoming. It held nothing back. I was just a stranger standing in front of him. And that was my first meeting with Robert. Jesus.

0: Mapplethorpe sapeva che da quelle cantine newyorkesi Patti Smith sarebbe poi divenuta una delle più importanti icone rock della storia. Era arcana, ma magnetica, soave nello spirito, ma atrocemente drammatica nello sguardo. Si innamorarono.
1: The second meeting you had or encounter was in Tompkins Square Park.
2: No,
1: right?
2: That was the third.
1: Okay.
2: The second was Robert also worked in a bookstore. He worked in this bookstore named Brentano's. He worked downtown, and I worked uptown in the same bookstore. And he had some kind of credit slip, and he wanted to buy something, and he came into my bookstore uptown because they sold ethnic jewelry. And there was a Persian necklace there that I really loved. It wasn't expensive, and it was very simple, but it seemed mystical to me. And I really wanted it, but I didn't have the money to buy it. And so Robert came in, and we said hello, and he remembered me. And he was there for like an hour, looking at every single thing. And then he pointed to the Persian necklace and said, "I want that." And I couldn't believe he picked there, because there were hundreds of things there, that he picked the one thing that I wanted. So I wrapped it up and gave it to him. And to this day, I don't know how I got the guts or the balls to say this, but I said to him, "Don't give it to any girl but me." And he said, "I won't," and he left. And then the next time I met him, I was in a funny situation, because a week had gone by working. In New York City, you have to work 2 weeks before you get a paycheck. I didn't know that, and because it wasn't like that in New Jersey. And I was so hungry, and I worked for a week, stood in line for my paycheck, and they said, "No, next week." And I was really crying. I was so disappointed. And then this guy asked me for dinner, if I wanted to go out for dinner, a strange guy, an older guy, 30 years old. But he was kind of square, you know, and I was really nervous. I had never gone out with an older guy before. And my mother always said, you know, don't take anything from strangers, because they always want something in return, especially a guy. So I'm thinking, oh, all right. But I was so hungry, I decided to go. So he took me to eat, and I was nervous the whole time. And then we walked down to Tompkins Square Park, which was the East Village, the grittiest of the parks and the coolest. And it's where all the hippies slept and everything. And I was sitting there on a park bench with him, and he asked me to come up to his apartment and have a cocktail. And I thought, oh, this is just what my mother told me about. So I was trying to figure out what to do and how to get out of this. And I was really nervous, because it just seemed like such a difficult situation. And all of a sudden, I looked, and coming up the path was the boy, was Robert. And I didn't even know his name, actually. He was just the boy. And I saw him, and I just impulsively ran up to him, and I said, "Do you remember me?" And he said, "Of course." And I said, "Will you pretend you're my boyfriend?" And he said, "Yes." So I took him over to the guy, and I said, "This is my boyfriend. He's really mad." And I said, "So I have to go." And the guy was like looking at me like I was crazy. And I grabbed Robert's hand and I said, "Run!" So Robert and I ran, you know, ran away. And then finally we sat on a stoop, and I said, "Oh, thank you. You saved my life." And then I said, I guess we should exchange names. My name is Patty. And he said, my name is Bob. And I said, Bob, you don't really seem like a Bob. Can I call you Robert? And he said, sure. So I called him Robert. And then after a time, everybody called him Robert.

dance with Jim and Paul and kiss some other chaps. Once I was young, but never was naive.